0: Kicking off your 5 o'clock country report, brought to you by Prince George Toyota with Tyler Hubbard, 5'9" on Country 97 FM. I'd argue that Tyler Hubbard had a very interesting weekend, possibly a little crazier than any of us experienced last week. And that's because, well, Tyler Hubbard went on a little family vacation with his family, a little camping trip over the weekend, and partway through decided to go fishing. And no, it did not quite go well. In fact, long story short, Tyler Hubbard's wife, Haley, actually had to remove a fish hook from Tyler's head. Thankfully, it didn't result in too much blood. In fact, I think that they just carried on with the vacation afterwards. But still, ugh, I would hate to have to deal with that.
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Bailey Zimmerman with his latest Chevy Silverado on Country 97 FM. It's all part of your 5 o'clock country report, brought to you by Prince George Toyota. It's been kind of a tough time, tough summer for concerts. Case in point, over in Edmonton, Post Malone having to stop a concert partway through after Jelly Roll set because of the insane thunderstorm that happened last Saturday. But also, some other circumstances caused Bailey Zimmerman to have to cancel a show at the Delaware State Fair down in Harrington, Delaware, just a couple of days ago. I was supposed to play over in an outdoor area, and there was a power outage that basically affected the entire city, which resulted in that show getting canceled. And even a couple of fights breaking out on the Delaware State Fairgrounds related to that Bailey Zimmerman show. Really unfortunate stuff. Really sad that that had to happen. Hopefully, Bailey Zimmerman can eventually do maybe a makeup show. Also, kind of wild that a whole city ended up losing power. At least as big as Harrington, Delaware. Don't know how big that is compared to Prince George, but yeah, it's no fun. Coming up next, going to get some life advice from Luke Bryan about how maybe you should spend your August long weekend. Have a little you time, because you deserve it. Luke Bryan, Country 97 FM.

0: A nice relaxing summer jam from Luke Bryan. It's One Margarita, Country 97 FM. All part of your 5 o'clock country report brought to you by Prince George Toyota. And Luke Bryan has a message for you and pretty much every hardworking person in Prince George as we get a little closer to the August long weekend.
1: We're all digging and fighting and working hard. And through all that, then you got to do every now and then, you got to just try to find a little time for yourself too, to just kind of go out and reflect too. So it's definitely a battle, but there ain't no how-to book on all that.
0: And I hope you're going to take that time for yourself this weekend because, yeah, you are working hard. You absolutely do deserve it. Coming up next, we got another country music memory and another Maiden Played in Canada spotlight.
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0: Well, for today's Country Music Memories, we are going all the way back to 2014, about 12 years. And I can't believe it's been 12 years since this happened. July 28, 2014, Toby Keith topped Forbes magazine's list of country music's top paid artists for 2014 with estimated earnings of $65 million. And at this point, he was surpassing Kenny Chesney, Jason Aldean, Luke Bryan, and Taylor Swift, who also landed in the top five of the country cash kings. And obviously, Taylor Swift making much more than $65 million. I think maybe in the billions at this point. But at the time in 2014, Toby Keith eclipsed them all thanks to numerous business endeavors, which included a restaurant chain, his own Wild Shot Mezcal, and a pretty big endorsement deal with Ford. It's Toby Keith, How Do You Like Me Now, Country 97 FM.

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1: Spotlighting another singer from out in the Ontario area, this time from out in Haliburton, keeping busy by touring all over Canada, playing sold-out stages at bars all around Ontario and even beyond. This guy's really going places, and I can't wait to see what else he's going to put out, because this song, this is a banger. It's Ryan Van Lee, Alone Enough, Country 97 FM.

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that, anything else? Do you change their name or do you keep it? Seeing some pretty solid arguments on either side, but also seeing some pretty awesome names. Recently, Ariel commented on our Facebook page. She says, when I was younger, had a cat named Sushi. My mom adopted a cat a few years after we got Sushi, and her cat name was the name Wasabi. But she thought that it was weird to have two cats named after food. So instead of keeping with the theme, changed that cat's name from Wasabi to Charlie. I don't know. I think Wasabi was a little cooler. That's like one point where I would say just keep it the same. Just my opinion, though. We're going to talk more about pets and the Humane Society coming up in a few. First, Justin Moore, Country 97 FM.

0: Tennille Towns, Country 97 FM. Hey, I'm Tim Gavin. All afternoon, we've been talking about pet names, whether you change it after you adopt your pet or if you just keep it the way it is. And I kind of hope that that is encouraging you to maybe go over to the Humane Society and get a pet of your own, because, you know, just between you and me, I think most of them have some pretty awesome names. And they're all super cute, just saying. But if you want to find another way to support the Humane Society, you're actually going to have a chance of doing that tomorrow. Right now, we got Amanda from the Prince George Humane Society on the phone. Amanda, what do you got going on over at your thrift store tomorrow?
1: We have so many neat things going on. We've got specials. We've got door prizes. We've got silent auction items, refreshments. We have Dirty Pop coming, who's going to be giving away a free drink with a minimum $5 spend in the thrift store. Just so many things going on and some things that the girls have held back. So it's going to be really cool.
0: That does sound really cool, especially if you are really into thrift shopping like myself. Want to support the Humane Society? It's a perfect place to do that. And not only that, but, you know, because it's the Humane Society, there will probably be a cat or two, a few pets up for adoption that you can check out over there too. If you haven't been over to the Humane Society thrift store, you really got to check it out. It is super cool. And I think a $10 donation helps get you that that VIP treatment over there that they're talking about. If you want more info, just go into the thrift store tomorrow. Ask about it. And of course, make sure you listen up tomorrow morning with Carol Gass. Amanda will give you more details then too.
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0: Well, right now, 540, 17 degrees around Prince George. Right now, joined on the phone by Mariah. Now, Mariah, you entered in our keyword for a chance to win your way into the Vanderhoof Fall Fair coming up August 7th to 9th. I just wanted to let you know that you have won.
12: Gosh, thank you so much.
0: You're very welcome, Mariah. And also, if you want to enter to win, we're giving away these passes all week long. All you got to do, text the keyword FAIR. That's F-A-I-R to our text line, 250-562-9797. And who knows? I could be giving you a call maybe tomorrow. Vincent Mason, wish you well. 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

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What matters is that you heard it. 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

Travis Denning, Country 97 FM. Hey, I'm Tim Gavin. Really hope that you had a great Tuesday. We got another day on the books. We are closer to the August-long weekend. Now, I know that it's still a few days away. But let's face it, after the last couple of days of lousy weather, you probably want a little bit of a break. You want something to look forward to. Well, got some more good news for you. The summer weather, it comes back tomorrow. 21 degrees, lots of sunshine. If you ask me, that is a perfect summer day. So I hope you're going to get out and enjoy it when that good weather comes back. Also, you want to get a chance at getting in a few more summer memories. 8 weeks of summer. We are on week 4, almost at the halfway point. And this week is a chance to get a Barkerville getaway. Now, let me tell you, this is really cool. Not only do you get family passes over to Barkerville, you also get GCs to some of the local restaurants. You get to check out a gift card to the Barkerville Historic Town, 2-night stay at the campground. And yes, there's also some gas money in there too. Make sure that you listen up tomorrow morning with Carol Guest for your next chance to qualify. I'll talk with you again tomorrow too. Here's a Washboard Union band on her t-shirt, Country 97 FM.

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1: I'm Darren Bain. It doesn't have to be that way. Those words come from Prince George City Councillor Brian Skakin, who joined a pair of Conservative MPs calling for Prime Minister Mark Carney to get a softwood lumber deal done with the United States. The call followed the news of the closure of Canfor's Northwood pulp mill earlier this month. Skakin, who's also a former Canfor employee, says profits are being put ahead of people.
2: And I really think if Jimmy Patterson really wants to live by his decision, then I would encourage him to come out to these mills when they're shut down and hand out the last checks to each employee personally and say, you know, I'm sorry for what's going on, but I don't think that it has to be this way.
1: The closure of the mill, expected later this year, will affect roughly 300 employees. The city of Prince George is ready for evacuees from the South Cariboo as wildfires rage in the region. On Monday, the Thompson-Nicola Regional District evacuated the community of 70 Mile House due to the Pear Lake wildfire. Manager of Emergency Programs Tanya Spooner says while 214 address points are expected to be evacuating, none had made their way to Prince George yet as of Tuesday morning.
3: What we're hearing from the communities down south and from the TNRD is that many people have chosen not to evacuate or have gone to places more local. So they've enacted their own families' plans and gone to friends and families in the area.
1: Spooner says with the long weekend approaching, hotel accommodations are limited across the central interior, but Prince George has availability. As of the latest update from the BC Wildfire Service, the Pear Lake wildfire is now more than 66,000 hectares in size. Conservation officers in the north were busy on the water and in the brush. During a four-day jet patrol in Williston Lake near Mackenzie earlier this month, officers checked 36 boaters and issued four violation tickets, along with locating a pair of unattended campfires. Some of the offenses include loaded firearms in a vessel, use of prohibited gear in the streams, and open liquor in a public place. In addition, conservation officers from several regions issued nearly $22,000 in fines due to illegal fires over the weekend. And in sports, a week before leaving for the BC Junior B Tier 1 Lacrosse Provincials in Kamloops, which begin on Saturday, the Prince George Posse have been barred from competing after being told previously they were eligible. This means they have no chance at representing the province during the Founders Cup National Championships in New Brunswick next month. Head coach Jeff Molesky believes the program is paying a stiff price for their home base.
4: You know, it is a provincially funded organization, and BC is Prince George is part of the province. It just feels like, you know, we're being geographically punished because of it.
1: The BC Lacrosse Association provided a statement to Vista Radio where it mentioned the only path to provincials was to play in a recognized league. The governing body says the Posse unsuccessfully applied to join the Thompson-Okanagan Junior Lacrosse League this season. Get daily and weekly news alerts directly to your inbox by signing up at mypgnow.com.
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1: Every year, the city of Prince George supplies billions of gallons of water for everything from drinking to fighting fires. 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Sprinkling violation fines are $100 per day. 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
1: I'm Darren Bain. It doesn't have to be that way. Those words come from Prince George City Councillor Brian Skakin, who joined a pair of Conservative MPs calling for Prime Minister Mark Carney to get a softwood lumber deal done with the United States. The call followed the news of the closure of Canfor's Northwood pulp mill earlier this month. Skakin, who's also a former Canfor employee, says profits are being put ahead of people.
2: And I really think if Jimmy Patterson really wants to live by his decision, then I would encourage him to come out to these mills when they're shut down and hand out the last checks to each employee personally and say, you know, I'm sorry for what's going on, but I don't think that it has to be this way.
1: The closure of the mill, expected later this year, will affect roughly 300 employees. The city of Prince George is ready for evacuees from the South Cariboo as wildfires rage in the region. On Monday, the Thompson-Nicola Regional District evacuated the community of 70 Mile House due to the Pear Lake wildfire. Manager of Emergency Programs Tanya Spooner says while 214 address points are expected to be evacuating, none had made their way to Prince George yet as of Tuesday morning.
3: What we're hearing from the communities down south and from the TNRD is that many people have chosen not to evacuate or have gone to places more local. So they've enacted their own families' plans and gone to friends and families in the area.
1: Spooner says with the long weekend approaching, hotel accommodations are limited across the central interior, but Prince George has availability. As of the latest update from the BC Wildfire Service, the Pear Lake wildfire is now more than 66,000 hectares in size. Conservation officers in the north were busy on the water and in the brush. During a four-day jet patrol in Williston Lake near Mackenzie earlier this month, officers checked 36 boaters and issued 4 violation tickets, along with locating a pair of unattended campfires. Some of the offenses include loaded firearms in a vessel, use of prohibited gear in the streams, and open liquor in a public place. In addition, conservation officers from several regions issued nearly $22,000 in fines due to illegal fires over the weekend. And in sports, a week before leaving for the BC Junior B Tier 1 Lacrosse Provincials in Kamloops, which begin on Saturday, the Prince George Posse have been barred from competing after being told previously they were eligible. This means they have no chance at representing the province during the Founders Cup National Championships in New Brunswick next month. Head coach Jeff Molesky believes the program is paying a stiff price for their home base.
4: You know, it is a provincially funded organization, and BC is Prince George is part of the province. It just feels like, you know, we're being geographically punished because of it.
1: The BC Lacrosse Association provided a statement to Vista Radio where it mentioned the only path to provincials was to play in a recognized league. The governing body says the Posse unsuccessfully applied to join the Thompson-Okanagan Junior Lacrosse League this season. Get daily and weekly news alerts directly to your inbox by signing up at mypgnow.com.
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1: I'm Darren Bain. It doesn't have to be that way. Those words come from Prince George City Councillor Brian Skakin, who joined a pair of conservative MPs calling for Prime Minister Mark Carney to get a softwood lumber deal done with the United States. The call followed the news of the closure of Canfor's Northwood pulp mill earlier this month. Skakin, who's also a former Canfor employee, says profits are being put ahead of people.
2: And I really think if Jimmy Patterson really wants to live by his decision, then I would encourage him to come out to these mills when they're shut down and hand out the last checks to each employee personally and say, you know, I'm sorry for what's going on, but I don't think that it has to be this way.
1: The closure of the mill, expected later this year, will affect roughly 300 employees. The city of Prince George is ready for evacuees from the South Cariboo as wildfires rage in the region. On Monday, the Thompson-Nicola Regional District evacuated the community of 70 Mile House due to the Pear Lake wildfire. Manager of Emergency Programs Tanya Spooner says while 214 address points are expected to be evacuating, none had made their way to Prince George yet as of Tuesday morning.
3: What we're hearing from the communities down south and from the TNRD is that many people have chosen not to evacuate or have gone to places more local. So they've enacted their own families' plans and gone to friends and families in the area.
1: Spooner says with the long weekend approaching, hotel accommodations are limited across the central interior, but Prince George has availability. As of the latest update from the BC Wildfire Service, the Pear Lake wildfire is now more than 66,000 hectares in size. Conservation officers in the north were busy on the water and in the brush. During a four-day jet patrol in Williston Lake near Mackenzie earlier this month, officers checked 36 boaters and issued 4 violation tickets, along with locating a pair of unattended campfires. Some of the offenses include loaded firearms in a vessel, use of prohibited gear in the streams, and open liquor in a public place. In addition, conservation officers from several regions issued nearly $22,000 in fines due to illegal fires over the weekend. And in sports, a week before leaving for the BC Junior B Tier 1 Lacrosse Provincials in Kamloops, which begin on Saturday, the Prince George Posse have been barred from competing after being told previously they were eligible. This means they have no chance at representing the province during the Founders Cup National Championships in New Brunswick next month. Head coach Jeff Molesky believes the program is paying a stiff price for their home base.
4: You know, it is a provincially funded organization, and in BC, is Prince George is part of the province. It just feels like, you know, we're being geographically punished because of it.
1: The BC Lacrosse Association provided a statement to Vista Radio where it mentioned the only path to provincials was to play in a recognized league. The governing body says the Posse unsuccessfully applied to join the Thompson-Okanagan Junior Lacrosse League this season. Get daily and weekly news alerts directly to your inbox by signing up at mypgnow.com.
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1: I'm Darren Bain. It doesn't have to be that way. Those words come from Prince George City Councillor Brian Skakin, who joined a pair of Conservative MPs calling for Prime Minister Mark Carney to get a softwood lumber deal done with the United States. The call followed the news of the closure of Canfor's Northwood pulp mill earlier this month. Skakin, who's also a former Canfor employee, says profits are being put ahead of people.
2: And I really think if Jimmy Patterson really wants to live by his decision, then I would encourage him to come out to these mills when they're shut down and hand out the last checks to each employee personally and say, you know, I'm sorry for what's going on, but I don't think that it has to be this way.
1: The closure of the mill, expected later this year, will affect roughly 300 employees. The city of Prince George is ready for evacuees from the South Cariboo as wildfires rage in the region. On Monday, the Thompson-Nicola Regional District evacuated the community of 70 Mile House due to the Pear Lake wildfire. Manager of Emergency Programs Tanya Spooner says while 214 address points are expected to be evacuating, none had made their way to Prince George yet as of Tuesday morning.
3: What we're hearing from the communities down south and from the TNRD is that many people have chosen not to evacuate or have gone to places more local. So they've enacted their own families' plans and gone to friends and families in the area.
1: Spooner says with the long weekend approaching, hotel accommodations are limited across the central interior, but Prince George has availability. As of the latest update from the BC Wildfire Service, the Pear Lake wildfire is now more than 66,000 hectares in size. Conservation officers in the north were busy on the water and in the brush. During a four-day jet patrol in Williston Lake near Mackenzie earlier this month, officers checked 36 boaters and issued four violation tickets, along with locating a pair of unattended campfires. Some of the offenses include loaded firearms in a vessel, use of prohibited gear in the streams, and open liquor in a public place. In addition, conservation officers from several regions issued nearly $22,000 in fines due to illegal fires over the weekend. And in sports, a week before leaving for the BC Junior B Tier 1 Lacrosse Provincials in Kamloops, which begin on Saturday, the Prince George Posse have been barred from competing after being told previously they were eligible. This means they have no chance at representing the province during the Founders Cup National Championships in New Brunswick next month. Head coach Jeff Molesky believes the program is paying a stiff price for their home base.
4: You know, it is a provincially funded organization, and BC is Prince George is part of the province. It just feels like, you know, we're being geographically punished because of it.
1: The BC Lacrosse Association provided a statement to Vista Radio where it mentioned the only path to provincials was to play in a recognized league. The governing body says the Posse unsuccessfully applied to join the Thompson-Okanagan Junior Lacrosse League this season. Get daily and weekly news alerts directly to your inbox by signing up at mypgnow.com.
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1: Good morning. It doesn't have to be that way. That from Prince George City Councilor Brian Skakin, who joined a couple of conservative MPs calling for Prime Minister Carney to get a softwood lumber deal done with the U.S. The call follows the news of the closure of Canfor's Northwood pulp mill, effective at the end of this year. Skakin is a former Canfor employee who says profits are being put ahead of people.
2: And I really think if Jimmy Patterson really wants to live by his decision, then I would encourage him to come out to these mills when they're shut down and hand out the last checks to each employee personally and say, you know, I'm sorry for what's going on, but I don't think that it has to be this way.
1: The closure of the mill will affect roughly 300 employees. Cloverdale Langley City MP and Shadow Minister for Pacific Can, Tamara Jansen, says the people of Prince George have been patient, but it's time for the government to do its job.
3: Now it's time for your government to make resolving the softwood lumber dispute the priority it should have been all along. It's been 10, 11 years and nothing has been done.
1: Yesterday, Canfor announced the closure of the Fox Creek sawmill in Fox Creek, Alberta. City of Prince George says they are ready for evacuees from the South Cariboo as the wildfires rage in that region. However, as of yesterday morning, none of those evacuees have made their way to PG. A search warrant at a local business on the 1800 block of Quinn Street netted some significant results for the Prince George RCMP. Corporal Jen Cooper explains what officers found during a seizure last Friday.
4: Several firearms, over 80 grams of suspected cocaine, and nearly $10,000 in cash. The two people that were arrested at the time of the search warrant were later released without process, pending further analysis of the items seized and future charge approval by the Public Prosecution Service of Canada.
1: Premier David Eby says allowing U.S. alcohol back on B.C. store shelves would give up a piece of leverage in the ongoing Canada-U.S. trade war. His comments come after B.C. Conservative Caucus members met with U.S. officials this month and called for the province to lift the ban on American booze. Eby says the province would never put American alcohol back on the shelves while the U.S. maintains its steep tariffs on Canadian wood products.
5: I think that would sell out forest families for nothing. It is a disgraceful approach for British Columbia.
1: Many conservatives believe lifting the ban would be a show of good faith and could move the needle in the Canada-U.S. trade talks. The Prince George Posse were preparing for this weekend's BC Junior B Tier 1 Lacrosse Provincials in Kamloops. However, the team has been ruled ineligible. The Posse head coach is Jeff Molesky.
6: I feel like they just want this to go away, but you know, quite frankly, we're not just going away because we've been told and promised we were in. Now, you know, we feel we've been lied to, and we have such a good group of committed kids and players and parents, and the community of Prince George always steps up for its teams and its athletes.
1: In a statement, the BC Lacrosse Association mentioned the only path to provincials was to play in a recognized league. The Posse were only able to play exhibition games after unsuccessfully applying to join the Thompson Okanagan Junior Lacrosse League this season. Get news alerts, direct your inbox, sign up at mypgnow.com. I'm Hartley Miller.
7: Thanks, Hart. Good morning, I'm Carol Gass at 6:04 Green Zone Garbage Pickup on this Wednesday morning. We still have the air quality warning in effect for Prince George. Although, I'll tell you, that full moon just looked gorgeous, all red and beautiful this morning. But you knew the red had something to do with the smoke. But anyways, we're supposed to see a beautiful day. Now, I didn't see too much smoke. Maybe if you've got asthma or underlying health conditions, you can feel it more than some people. We're supposed to see lots of sun and 20 today. We're starting out at 6.
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That's the guy that played the dance at the Rodeo PG on the Father's Day weekend. Did you go? Gord Bamford's always a good time. There's no question about that. Good morning. I'm Carol Gass, and I've got a good time coming up from the Hot Country Nights. And right now, Tyler Hubbard's going back then right now on Country 97 FM.

0: Take her out to a country club, isn't that right?
1: 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That's Pick Her Up on Country 97 FM. I told you it was fun. That is a great road trip song. And I don't know if you're going away for the August long weekend this weekend, but if you are going away and you want to put a playlist together, I would put that song on there because it just makes you want to roll down your windows and go faster. 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
1: 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Well, taking a look at this forecast, actually it's looking like we've got a nice day in front of us. Lots of sun, hopefully not very much smoke, and a high of 20. We've got 14 to go. It's 6 degrees right now with Gretchen. Here you go.

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1: Good morning. City of Prince George is ready for evacuees from the South Cariboo as the wildfires rage in that region. Monday, the Thompson-Nicola Regional District evacuated the community of 70 Mile House. That's due to the Pear Lake wildfire. Manager of Emergency Programs in PG, Tanya Spooner, says while 214 address points are expected to be evacuating, none as of yesterday morning made their way to PG.
2: What we're hearing from the communities down south and from the TNRD is that many people have chosen not to evacuate or have gone to places more local. So they've enacted their own families' plans and gone to friends and families in the area.
1: The Pear Lake wildfire is more than 66,000 hectares in size. A couple of conservative MPs are calling on Prime Minister Carney to get a softwood lumber deal done, as the rain fell outside of Canfor's Northwood Pulp Mill yesterday. Prince George, Peace River, Northern Rockies MP Bob Zimmer says this isn't a problem that popped up overnight.
3: I still remember, sadly, the promise that Justin Trudeau made, did Obama and him. He was going to come to Ottawa, going to sign this softwood lumber agreement. That was 10 long years ago, and it still hasn't happened. Well, fast forward to today. Well, that's what Mark Carney promised all of you.

0: some BC Conservative caucus members said they met with U.S. officials this month and discussed the province lifting the ban on American booze.
1: I understand the Conservatives had their quiet meeting with the ambassador of the United States and have come out and said that we should get rid of the only leverage that appears to be catching the attention of the president by putting U.S. alcohol back on the shelves. I couldn't disagree more.
0: A UNBC computer science assistant professor recently led a project looking at how children interact with robots in real, everyday learning environments. Last summer, a unit was introduced at the Active Minds summer camp hosted by the university. A group of researchers led by Dr. Shruti Chandra monitored the interactions in the background.
2: But the robot has different sensors and actuators, and the robot is capable of talking to people, listening to people, showing facial expressions like humans do.
0: Some 150 children aged 6 to 12 interacted with a humanoid robot through 10 game-based learning activities tailored to their development stages. 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I'm Hartley Miller.
3: Thanks, Hart. Good morning. I'm Carol Gass, 633. It's Wednesday, Green Zone garbage pickup. Yeah, we still got the air quality warning in effect for Prince George, although really it wasn't that smoky this morning. I'm sure if you've got underlying health problems or asthma or you're pregnant or anything, you can probably pick it up way sooner than someone who doesn't have those issues. But really, it's pretty clear, lovely. 6 degrees already on our way to a high today of 20.
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0: Keith Urban on Country 97 FM. Good morning, I'm Carol Gass, and we're making a straight line for the Scroll. You coming?
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0: Now, anything can change with the weather, but from here, the August-long weekend is looking gray and wet for Prince George, at least for the Saturday and Sunday. So, maybe if you're staying in town, a good time to do some baking. And apparently, ketchup chip cookies are a thing.
2: What?
0: Yep, you heard me. Ketchup chip cookies. I'm not actually sure when we looked at a perfectly good cookie and said, might be better with some ketchup chips in it. Makes you wonder, who was the first person to invent this? Was it a baker? Probably somebody who got really high at 2 a.m. Because cookies already won. They're cookies. They don't need help. Nobody has ever bitten into a chocolate chip cookie and said, oh, that's delicious, but something's missing. Or do you think someone was in the middle of making cookies and ran out of chocolate chips, maybe looked around and saw a bag of ketchup chips and thought, I don't know, why not? We're getting too comfortable as a society. We've crossed a line. Nothing's sacred anymore. What's next? Caesar salad cinnamon buns? And then Nanaimo bar stuffed with beef jerky? Actually, I don't want to say that too loudly. Somebody will open up a pop-up shop. Honestly, though, you'd try one, wouldn't you? I would. And that's the trap. I can sit here and act horrified all I want, but if someone walked into the studio right now and put a plate of ketchup chip cookies in front of me, I'd probably eat three. I'd hate myself, I'd judge myself, but I'd still be licking ketchup dust off my fingers wondering if they'd sell them by the dozen.
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0: It's 6:45 on Wednesday, and it's Green Zone garbage pickup. If you're thinking to yourself, it looks really nice, but still I've got that, I don't know, that scratchy throat, or maybe your eyes are watering. We do still have the air quality warning in effect for Prince George because of the wildfire smoke that we've had, and that's maybe still in the air now. You can't see it as well, maybe, but yeah. Now, we're supposed to see a beautiful day today. Lots of sun and 20 degrees. Did I already say it's 6 already? It's 6 already, so there we go. I'm going to get to a great duet from Jade Eagleson and Jake Worthington in a few minutes, but first, the latest from Jason Aldean, Don't Tell on Me. I don't know how much money you got. Country 97 FM. Morning.

0: There's that duet from J.D. Eagleson and Jake Worthington. Do it anyways on Country 97 FM. That's good advice. And something like that, that my mother-in-law always said, was never miss the opportunity to say yes, which is also really good advice.
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0: It's 6:54 on Wednesday, and it's a sunny Wednesday. Hopefully no wildfire smoke comes our way. Can't even imagine what they're going through to the south of us, but we'll talk more about that in the 7 o'clock news. Right now, we're at a parking lot party with Lee Bryce.

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1: Good morning. It doesn't have to be that way. That from Prince George City Councilor Brian Skakin, who joined a couple of conservative MPs calling for Prime Minister Carney to get a softwood lumber deal done with the U.S. The call follows the news of the closure of Canfor's Northwood pulp mill, effective at the end of this year. Skakin is a former Canfor employee who says profits are being put ahead of people.
2: And I really think if Jimmy Patterson really wants to live by his decision, then I would encourage him to come out to these mills when they're shut down and hand out the last checks to each employee personally and say, you know, I'm sorry for what's going on, but I don't think that it has to be this way.
1: The closure of the mill will affect roughly 300 employees. Cloverdale Langley City MP and Shadow Minister for Pacific Can, Tamara Jansen, says the people of Prince George have been patient, but it's time for the government to do its job.
3: Now it's time for your government to make resolving the softwood lumber dispute the priority it should have been all along. It's been 10, 11 years and nothing has been done.
1: Yesterday, Canfor announced the closure of the Fox Creek sawmill in Fox Creek, Alberta. City of Prince George says they are ready for evacuees from the South Cariboo as the wildfires rage in that region. However, as of yesterday morning, none of those evacuees have made their way to PG. A search warrant at a local business on the 1800 block of Quinn Street netted some significant results for the Prince George RCMP. Corporal Jen Cooper explains what officers found during a seizure last Friday.
4: Several firearms, over 80 grams of suspected cocaine, and nearly $10,000 in cash. The two people that were arrested at the time of the search warrant were later released without process, pending further analysis of the items seized and future charge approval by the Public Prosecution Service of Canada.
1: Premier David Eby says allowing U.S. alcohol back on B.C. store shelves would give up a piece of leverage in the ongoing Canada-U.S. trade war. His comments come after B.C. Conservative Caucus members met with U.S. officials this month and called for the province to lift the ban on American booze. Eby says the province would never put American alcohol back on the shelves while the U.S. maintains its steep tariffs on Canadian wood products.
5: I think that would sell out forest families for nothing. It is a disgraceful approach for British Columbia.
1: Many conservatives believe lifting the ban would be a show of good faith and could move the needle in the Canada-U.S. trade talks. The Prince George Posse were preparing for this weekend's BC Junior B Tier 1 Lacrosse Provincials in Kamloops. However, the team has been ruled ineligible. The Posse head coach is Jeff Molesky.
6: I feel like they just want us to go away, but you know, quite frankly, we're not just going away because we've been told and promised we were in. Now, you know, we feel we've been lied to, and we have such a good group of committed kids and players and parents, and the community of Prince George always steps up for its teams and its athletes.
1: In a statement, the BC Lacrosse Association mentioned the only path to provincials was to play in a recognized league. The Posse were only able to play exhibition games after unsuccessfully applying to join the Thompson Okanagan Junior Lacrosse League this season. Get news alerts, direct your inbox. 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I'm Hartley Miller.
7: Thanks, Hart. Good morning. I'm Carol Gass, 7:04 on Wednesday, Green Zone garbage pickup. And yeah, still the air quality warning in effect for Prince George. I mean, it looks like a beautiful day, but there is still small particles in the air, so it's chunky air, so that's why the warning. Now, it's supposed to be a lovely day for Prince George, actually, 20 degrees, and we're supposed to see sunshine. Was it a really sort of red morning in terms of fire smoke? It didn't seem that way to me, but hopefully the wind doesn't change. 6 degrees right now.
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0: Easton Corbin is a little more country than that on Country 97 FM. That song came out in 2009, and it was Easton's debut song from his self-titled debut album. And it went straight to number one, making Easton Corbin the first male solo artist in 7 years to send a debut single to number one. And on top of that, the song was certified platinum. With such immediate success out of the gate, you wonder what happened to Easton Corbin. I mean, his website says he's still touring, but just at fairs and festivals in the States. I don't know, it's kind of weird. We haven't heard anything from him. Anyway, that's your throwback track, and it's brought to you by the Black Clover Pub.
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0: The Zac Brown Band and Knee Deep on Country 97 FM. Good morning, I'm Carol Gass. Did you realize we are exactly a week and a day away from the Kick the Dust Up fundraiser, and that's for hospice? It's going to be a day-long music festival. Gates open at noon, starts at 1 o'clock, and by starts, I mean all the music and games and face painting and food trucks and you name it, it's going to be happening. And that's going to be happening at the BC Ag Arena. You might know it as the Rodeo Grounds, but it's the BC Ag Arena, and it's going to be a whoop of a lot of fun. Now, this is an all-ages gig, and so the whole family can go. And, you know, like, the summer has been kind of crazy in terms of weather, and we haven't seen the forest fires here, but we've certainly seen them to the south of us, and we've heard about evacuations and everything, and so that hasn't been a lot of fun. So we need to add fun into the summer, and this will do that. Now, you can get tickets already, absolutely. You can go ahead and do that if it's a payday for you this week, or, you know, if it's a payday for you next week. Just remember that it's happening on Thursday, and if you want more information, you can just hit up our Facebook page, Today's Best Country 97 FM.
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0: When you got dressed this morning, did you get dressed for the beautiful day that we're expecting today? I did not. I'm dressed for, like, yesterday, which only got up to 16 degrees. So I'm dressed a bit warm for the day that it's going to be. It's supposed to be beautiful. I mean, it's already almost double digits. We're sitting at 9 on our way to 20. And just a reminder, we still have the air quality warning in effect for Prince George because of some of the wildfire smoke that we've been experiencing. I'm hoping it hasn't hit you too hard. Gonna hit you hard with some great music. This is George Strait. Check Yes or No on Country 97 FM. Morning.

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1: Good morning. City of Prince George is ready for evacuees from the South Cariboo as the wildfires rage in that region. Monday, the Thompson-Nicola Regional District evacuated the community of 70 Mile House. That's due to the Pear Lake wildfire. Manager of Emergency Programs in PG, Tanya Spooner, says while 214 address points are expected to be evacuating, none as of yesterday morning made their way to PG.
2: What we're hearing from the communities down south and from the TNRD is that many people have chosen not to evacuate or have gone to places more

0: forward to today. Well, that's what Mark Carney promised all of you.
1: Canfor announced this month the mill will permanently close by the end of this year, and that will affect some 300 employees. Yesterday, Canfor announced the closure of the Fox Creek Sawmill. That's located in Fox Creek, Alberta. Prince George Mounties seized various forms of ammunition, several firearms, over 80 grams of suspected cocaine, and nearly 10 grand in cash after a search warrant was issued at a business. Officers converged on the 1800 block of Quinn Street early Friday morning of last week. Two people were arrested at the time of the incident, but were later released without process. A motorcyclist is lucky to be alive after colliding with a black bear. 100-mile RCMP say the driver of the motorbike struck a black bear that had wandered onto Highway 97. Police say the driver was taken to hospital in 100-mile with undetermined but non-life-threatening injuries. The bear did not survive. A UMBC computer science assistant professor recently led a project looking at how children interact with robots in real, everyday learning environments. Last summer, a unit was introduced at the Active Minds summer camp hosted by the university. A group of researchers led by Dr. Shruti Chandra monitored the interactions in the background.
2: But the robot has different sensors and actuators, and the robot is capable of talking to people, listening to people, showing facial expressions like humans do.
1: Some 150 children aged 6 to 12 interacted with a humanoid robot through 10 game-based learning activities tailored to their development stages. 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I'm Hartley Miller.
3: Thanks, Hart. Good morning. I'm Carol Gass. 7:35 on Wednesday. Green Zone garbage pickup and a beautiful day in front of us. Wowzers. I mean, looks pretty clear, although we still have the air quality warning, but I think maybe that's, you know, abundance of caution. And if the wind changes and that kind of thing, we'll probably have that for a while just because of the wildfire season. Supposed to see sunshine and 20 degrees today. I dressed for yesterday, which only got to, what, 16 or something? But anyways, I hope you did better. Maybe you've got on a cute sundress and sandals. That would be awesome. It's not quite double digits yet, but we're getting there.
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0: Do you like that song? I'm loving it. It's George Burge with help from Luke Bryan. It's Ride, Ride, Ride on today's Best Country, Country 97 FM. Good morning. I'm Carol Gass. It's 7:41 on this Wednesday morning. It's Green Zone Garbage Pickup. I am on the phone right now with Amanda from the Humane Society. Amanda, there is something super exciting going on today. Tell us what it is.
1: Yeah, so we're doing a VIP evening at our community thrift store. 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Just so many things going on and some things that the girls have held back for tonight only. So it's going to be really cool.
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0: 7:45 on a beautiful Wednesday morning. I mean, we've got lots of sunshine and blue sky. It's lovely. We do still have that air quality warning in effect, though. Mm-hmm. So that's information, and information is power. 20 degrees is where we're hoping to land as a high. It's 9 right now with Morgan Griffiths on the way. But right now, it's old red. It's vintage Blake Shelton on Country 97 FM.

0: Morgan Griffiths just being himself on Country 97 FM. Hey, we were just talking with Amanda from the Prince George Humane Society about their VIP fundraiser going on tonight. To be a VIP, all you got to do is make a $10 donation. That gets you through the door. But I just wanted to let you know that because it all starts at 5 o'clock tonight, they're going to be closed at 4 p.m. this afternoon to set up, okay?
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0: It's 7:55, it's Wednesday, and it's Green Zone garbage pickup, and it's a beautiful day. Looks like we're going to see 20 degrees. 9 right now with Zach Topp on our way to the 8 o'clock news on Country 97.

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1: Good morning. It doesn't have to be that way. That from Prince George City Councilor Brian Skakin, who joined a couple of conservative MPs calling for Prime Minister Carney to get a softwood lumber deal done with the U.S. The call follows the news of the closure of Canfor's Northwood pulp mill effective at the end of this year. Skakin is a former Canfor employee who says profits are being put ahead of people.
2: And I really think if Jimmy Patterson really wants to live by his decision, then I would encourage him to come out to these mills when they're shut down and hand out the last checks to each employee personally and say, you know, I'm sorry for what's going on, but I don't think that it has to be this way.
1: The closure of the mill will affect roughly 300 employees. Cloverdale Langley City MP and Shadow Minister for Pacific Can, Tamara Jansen, says the people of Prince George have been patient, but it's time for the government to do its job.
3: Now it's time for your government to make resolving the softwood lumber dispute the priority it should have been all along. It's been 10, 11 years and nothing has been done.
1: Yesterday, Canfor announced the closure of the Fox Creek sawmill in Fox Creek, Alberta. City of Prince George says they are ready for evacuees from the South Cariboo as the wildfires rage in that region. However, as of yesterday morning, none of those evacuees have made their way to PG. A search warrant at a local business on the 1800 block of Quinn Street netted some significant results for the Prince George RCMP. Corporal Jen Cooper explains what officers found during a seizure last Friday.
4: Several firearms, over 80 grams of suspected cocaine, and nearly $10,000 in cash. The two people that were arrested at the time of the search warrant were later released without process, pending further analysis of the items seized and future charge approval by the Public Prosecution Service of Canada.
1: A semi-truck driver has died after a single vehicle rollover north of Fort St. John. RCMP say officers were called Monday afternoon to the crash. Police, firefighters, and BC Emergency Health Services found the northbound semi overturned in a ditch after it left the roadway. The driver, an adult man, was pronounced dead at the scene. RCMP's Collision Analysis and Reconstruction Services Unit is now investigating. Ottawa's expanding online passport renewal to all eligible adult Canadians in Canada. The feds say they're removing the limit on how many people can renew their passports online and providing more Canadians with a convenient and secure option. Officials say Canadians can complete their passport renewal application online by submitting their application, photo, and payment digitally instead of mailing documents or visiting a Service Canada center. The Prince George Posse were preparing for this weekend's BC Junior B Tier 1 Lacrosse Provincials in Kamloops. However, the team has been ruled ineligible. The Posse head coach is Jeff Molesky.
5: I feel like they just want this to go away, but you know, quite frankly, we're not just going away because we've been told and promised we were in. Now, you know, we feel we've been lied to, and we have such a good group of committed kids and players and parents, and the community of Prince George always steps up for its teams and its athletes.
1: In a statement, the BC Lacrosse Association mentioned the only path to provincials was to play in a recognized league. The Posse were only able to play exhibition games after unsuccessfully applying to join the Thompson-Okanagan Junior Lacrosse League this season. And on the lighter side, from the Seattle Times, police in China hired a former basketball player who stands 7'6 as a traffic cop because his size gets the attention of motorists. Effective? It has already cut down on lane violations. About 8:05. It may get a little worse tomorrow, but you can still have a great one today. I'm Hartley Miller.
6: Thanks, Hart. Good morning. I'm Carol Gass. Well, it's Wednesday, Green Zone garbage pickup, and a beautiful morning in Prince George. Lots of sun and blue sky. We're supposed to see 20 degrees. It's 12 right now. Just want to remind you, we still have that air quality warning in effect for all of the smoke that we've seen over the past couple of days. Just thinking about all those people south of us who've got it so much worse. Anyways, good vibes, good thoughts, and let's get through this together.
0: This is Today's Best Country. I'm giving up on love, love's giving up on me. Nonstop country. Another hour of your favorite country music is loaded up and ready to roll.

Good BC boy. That's Aaron Pritchett and Done You Wrong on today's Best Country, Country 97 FM. Good morning. I'm Carol Gass. Just about quarter after eight on a beautiful Wednesday morning. Absolutely gorgeous. We're going to go on a scroll that is going to knock your socks off. For stick around for about 6 minutes. Got some Cole Swindell on the way. And right now, it's Nate Holler. Thought About You on Country 97 FM.

0: Cole Swindell on Country 97 FM. Good morning, I'm Carol Gass, and this morning, right here, this is why we scroll. Come on.
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0: Now, anything can change with the weather, but from here, the August-long weekend is looking gray and wet for Prince George, at least for the Saturday and Sunday. So, maybe if you're staying in town, a good time to do some baking. And apparently, ketchup chip cookies are a thing.
2: What?
0: Yep, you heard me. Ketchup chip cookies. I'm not actually sure when we looked at a perfectly good cookie and said, might be better with some ketchup chips in it. Makes you wonder, who was the first person to invent this? Was it a baker? Probably somebody who got really high at 2 a.m. Because cookies already won. They're cookies. They don't need help. Nobody has ever bitten into a chocolate chip cookie and said, oh, that's delicious, but something, I don't know, something's missing.

0: 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We've crossed the line. Nothing's sacred anymore. What's next? Caesar.
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0: Easier to have a positive mental attitude with all this sunshine and blue sky, hey? And we're supposed to see a lovely Wednesday today with a high of 20. It's 12 right now on our way to the 8:30 news with some Lindsay L. on Country 97 FM.

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1: Good morning. City of Prince George is ready for evacuees from the South Cariboo as the wildfires rage in that region. Monday, the Thompson-Nicola Regional District evacuated the community of 70 Mile House. That's due to the Pear Lake wildfire. Manager of Emergency Programs in PG, Tanya Spooner, says while 214 address points are expected to be evacuating, none as of yesterday morning made their way to PG.
2: What we're hearing from the communities down south and from the TNRD is that many people have chosen not to evacuate or have gone to places more local. So they've enacted their own families' plans and gone to friends and families in the area.
1: A couple of Conservative MPs are calling on Prime Minister Carney to get a softwood lumber deal done as the rain fell outside of Canfor's Northwood Pulp Mill yesterday. Prince George, Peace River, Northern Rockies MP Bob Zimmer says this isn't a problem that popped up overnight.
3: I still remember, sadly, the promise that Justin Trudeau made to Obama and him. He was going to come to Ottawa, going to sign this softwood lumber agreement. That was 10 long years ago, and it still hasn't happened. Well, fast forward to today. Well, that's what Mark Carney promised all of you.
1: Canfor announced this month the mill will permanently close by the end of this year, and that will affect some 300 employees. Premier David Eby says U.S. alcohol will not return to store shelves while the Trump administration maintains its steep tariffs on Canadian wood products. BC is one of several provinces that have maintained the U.S. booze ban imposed last year. His comments come after some BC Conservative caucus members said they met with U.S. officials this month and discussed the province lifting the ban on American booze.
4: I understand the Conservatives had their quiet meeting with the ambassador of the United States and have come out and said that we should get rid of the only leverage that appears to be catching the attention of the president by putting U.S. alcohol back on the shelves. I couldn't disagree more.
1: A motorcyclist is lucky to be alive after colliding with a black bear. 100-mile RCMP say the driver of the motorbike struck a black bear that had wandered onto Highway 97.

0: Hawks. Sign up at mypgnow.com. I'm Hartley Miller.
1: Thanks, Hart. Good morning. I'm Carol Gass. It's 8:33 on Wednesday. It's Green Zone Garbage Pickup, and it's just a beautiful morning. Lots of blue sky and sunshine. Now, we do still have the air quality warning in effect for Prince George. Because of the wildfire smoke that we've seen, there's probably lots of fine particulates still in the air because of that, even though we've had rain enough to wash the air, but maybe not enough. Anyways, today we're supposed to see sun, a few aesthetic clouds, and 20 degrees. We're 8 away. It's 12 already.
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0: Sean Morgan obviously has friends like Jason Aldean, because that's who's singing with him on Friends Like That on Country 97 FM. Good morning, I'm Carol Gass. It's 8:40, it's Wednesday. We're smack dab in the middle of the fourth week of the 8 weeks of summer, brought to you by Prince George Toyota and Country 97 FM. If you haven't heard, this week we're qualifying people for a Barkerville getaway. I love Barkerville. I don't care who you are. I love going. It doesn't matter. I love going through every single building. The church is my particular favorite, although the candy store. Well, the church and the candy store. Anyway, if you were to win this, we're going to be giving it away on Tuesday because, of course, this is the August long weekend coming up. Actually, it would be a great weekend to go to Barkerville. In this prize pack is a two-day family pass to Barkerville, $100 GC to the Lung Duck Tong restaurant, $100 GC to Barkerville itself, two-night stay at the campground, $300 worth of gas from the Four Rivers Co-op, and a PWB prize pack. Now, what we've been doing this week is we've been playing different characters from Barkerville. They tell you a little something about themselves, and then if you are the correct caller, when you hear the cue to call, this is not it yet, you answer the question, you're qualified. It's pretty darn easy. We haven't had a non-qualifier yet, so keep your ears on because it's totally worth playing for, don't you think?
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0: 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It's a beautiful day. It's the perfect day to qualify for the fourth week of 8 weeks of summer in that great Barkerville getaway. 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

0: Sharon, when was the last time you went to Barkerville?
1: It's been years and years and years since I've been there.
0: Oh, no, that's no good. It's such a great place to go.
1: Oh, it is. I remember it. Okay. We used to go there lots.
0: Okay, well, let's see if we can't qualify you to win this great prize pack so you can go again before their season ends in 2026.
1: Cool.
0: All right. I'm going to play this audio clue, and then I'm going to ask you a question, so listen closely.
1: Okay.
2: My name is George Wallace, and I am the founder and first editor of the Caribou Sentinel newspaper, which is our newspaper here in Barkerville. I started on June 6th of 1865, and let me tell you, it was quite the journey to start the newspaper, as we had to bring the press up all the way from Victoria. We could transport it mostly by pack train. However, there were parts we had to pay people to carry it with them as they were walking through the hills, as the Caribou Wagon Road wasn't fully completed yet.
0: Okay, Sharon. What paper was George the founder of?
1: The Sentinel.
0: Yes, exactly right. It's that easy, my friend. Congratulations, you're qualified.
1: Perfect. Thank you so much.
0: You're welcome so much.
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5: It's 8:53 on a beautiful Wednesday morning. I mean, we should enjoy this because it looks like we're going to start seeing more clouds come in as of tomorrow. The August-long weekend, well, except for the holiday Monday, looks gray and wet. And, you know, highs averaging right around 18 degrees, which for the 1st of August, I just think to myself, not really warm enough. However, and I know a lot of people are saying this, and it's true, we're glad that we are still not seeing a real fire season in the Prince George area. And our hearts go out to everyone who's experiencing that kind of thing, especially south of us with the evacuation of 70 Mile and, you know, people in the Cariboo. I can't even imagine what they're going through, especially with the PTSD they've got from 2017, right? Today in Prince George, pretty sunny. We're supposed to get to 20 degrees and we're at 12 right now. We do still have the air quality warning in effect for Prince George, though, because of the wildfire smoke that we have seen. But it's pretty clear right now. At least that's what I'm seeing. If you're seeing anything else, let me know. I can let you know this is Parmalee and Cowgirl.

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1: Good morning. A couple of conservative MPs braved the rain outside Canfor's Northwood Pulp Mill yesterday, calling on Prime Minister Carney to get a deal done on softwood lumber. Cloverdale Langley City MP and Shadow Minister for Pacific Can, Tamara Jansen, says the people of Prince George have been patient, but it's time for the government to do its job.
2: Now it's time for your government to make resolving the softwood lumber dispute the priority it should have been all along. It's been 10, 11 years and nothing has been done.
1: Canfor announcing the mill would be permanently closed by the end of this year, with some 300 employees expected to be impacted by that decision. PG City Councillor Brian Skakin is a former Canfor employee and says profits are being put ahead of people.
3: And I really think if Jimmy Patterson really wants to live by his decision, then I would encourage him to come out to these mills when they're shut down and hand out the last checks to each employee personally and say, you know, I'm sorry for what's going on, but I don't think that it has to be this way.
1: Yesterday, Canfor announced the closure of the Fox Creek sawmill in Fox Creek, Alberta. City of Prince George says they are ready for evacuees from the South Cariboo as the wildfires rage in that region. However, as of yesterday morning, none of those evacuees have made their way to PG. Ottawa is expanding online passport renewal to all eligible adult Canadians in Canada. The feds say they're removing the limit on how many people can renew their passports online and providing more Canadians with a convenient and secure option. Officials say Canadians can complete their passport renewal application online by submitting their application, photo, and payment digitally instead of mailing documents or visiting a Service Canada center. Premier David Eby says allowing U.S. alcohol back on B.C. store shelves would give up a piece of leverage in the ongoing Canada-U.S. trade war. His comments come after B.C. Conservative Caucus members met with U.S. officials this month and called for the province to lift the ban on American booze. Eby says the province would never put American alcohol back on the shelves while the U.S. maintains its steep tariffs on Canadian wood products.
4: I think that would sell out forest families for nothing. It is a disgraceful approach for British Columbia.
1: Many conservatives believe lifting the ban would be a show of good faith and could move the needle in the Canada-U.S. trade talks. The Prince George Posse were preparing for this weekend's BC Junior B Tier 1 Lacrosse Provincials in Kamloops. However, the team has been ruled ineligible. The Posse head coach is Jeff Molesky.
5: I feel like they just want this to go away, but quite frankly, we're not just going away because we've been told and promised we were in. Now, you know, we feel we've been lied to, and we have such a good group of committed kids and players and parents, and the community of Prince George always steps up for its teams and its athletes.
1: In a statement, the BC Lacrosse Association mentioned the only path to provincials was to play in a recognized league. The Posse were only able to play exhibition games after unsuccessfully applying to join the Thompson Okanagan Junior Lacrosse League this season. Get news alerts, direct your inbox. Sign up at mypgnow.com. I'm Hartley Miller.
6: Thanks, Hart. Good morning. I'm Carol Gass, 904, on a beautiful, sunny Wednesday morning. Now, are we going to see the sun all day? We're supposed to, according to Environment Canada. Just going to be lovely and 20 by the time we get to our high. And we should definitely love it because it looks like the showers are rolling in tomorrow sometime. And it looks like the August-long weekend in Prince George is going to be gray anyways. Except for the holiday Monday might sun up a little bit. But anyways, we're far away from that. We're at 14 degrees right now.
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0: Shania Twain on Country 97 FM. Good morning, I'm Carol Gass. Now, if you'll remember, last week, Country 97 FM was giving away Triple O gift certificates, and we were talking all about this crispy Southwest chicken burger and this s'more shake. Well, Brenda, bless her dear heart, has come in from Triple O's, and she's brought both of these things. Now, Brenda, I don't know why I'm surprised. Maybe I couldn't see it in the picture of the s'more shake. I didn't realize there was going to be marshmallows. Talk about this wonder. Everybody should get one of these from Triple O's.
1: Oh, they're definitely a taste of the summer. Who doesn't like s'mores?
0: Who doesn't like s'mores?
1: So, yes, there's toasted marshmallows. Plus, there's marshmallows on top and graham crumbs and chocolate. All the best things in a milkshake.
0: And there's whipped cream on there, too. Now, my s'mores don't normally have whipped cream, but why wouldn't you put whipped cream on a shake? Okay, stick around, because it wasn't only the shake that Brenda brought with her. It was also, well, I'll let Brenda tell you about that in just a few minutes. Hang on.
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0: It's Matt Lang on Country 97 FM. Hi there, I'm Carol Gass. Now, if you've been listening this morning, you know that Brenda's in studio with us from Triple O's. We talked all about the s'more shake, and it looks absolutely delicious, refreshing on a day like today. It's supposed to get up to 20 degrees. Who doesn't love s'mores? It'll be just like you're camping on a Wednesday. But Colton came in because he saw you wander in, and he stole that Southwest chicken burger right out of my hands. Talk about that. Is it popular?
1: It's very popular. It's got quite a bit of spice on it and banana peppers, but it's got a really nice smoky flavor to it. It's with some coleslaw and lots of neat spices on it.
0: Are these limited edition items?
1: Yes.
0: Oh, they are. So when does it go to?
1: It goes till the end of the long weekend of September.
0: Okay, so you got a month. Okay. I was going to say, what? This is a long weekend coming up. Oh, no. But no, until Labor Day.
1: Yeah.
0: Okay, well, that's good to know. And where is Triple O's, just in case people don't know?
1: We're on Central Street, right between Burger King and Wendy's. We'd love to see you.
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0: 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I certainly hope you get to try the Triple O's S'more Shake and Southwest Crispy Chicken Burger. Shout out to Brenda for bringing in those for the station today. That was what Colton had for breakfast. Also a shout out to Sharon. She qualified with me for that Barkerville getaway in the 8 weeks of summer. Huge thanks to Prince George Toyota for helping us out with all the fun. And I want to shout out everyone making plans for the August long weekend. Even though the forecast from here doesn't look really great for camping, if you're going, you're going, and I respect that. We are not fair weather campers. Whatever you're doing with the rest of your Wednesday, play safe, have fun. I'll be back tomorrow morning at 6 a.m. I hope to talk to you then, okay? See ya.
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1: 10 o'clock on the nose, Wednesday morning. I'm Colton Hoppe. Fire bans, they are active across the province in some capacity, although it appears some didn't get that message. Our provincial news reporter, Emily Dravesky, has the scoop on fines that have been handed out about this over on mypgnow.com. Looking outside as we are in the middle of the week together, 20, it's the daytime high, and don't be confused. That's the sun you're seeing in the sky with a high of 20 and nothing but sunshine all day today. Maybe a nice little breeze, keeping it feeling nice and fresh out there as we're going about the midweek. Still a yellow air quality statement in effect. Not as strong as it was the last few days, but it's still around. So if you're working outside and you're susceptible to breathing issues, tons of water, take your breaks. Those are your two best friends for the day. 14 around Prince George right now. You see anything on the roads I should know about? 562-9797.
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We're going back to the spring of 2011 with Rodney Atkins for that one. It's Take a Back Road, Country 97 FM. I honestly keep forgetting how packed 2011 was for songs that we still love to this very day. And Take a Back Road, it's clearly no exception. Everything you want in a summertime anthem, it's right there. That drum on your steering wheel beat, the chorus that gets stuck in your head, like it or not, after hearing it for the very first time. Look, I have no issues admitting I was a latecomer to country music as a whole, but this was one of the songs that just got me hooked. Oddly enough, it was Taking a Back Road going fishing on the Easter long weekend with some friends of mine when I was still going to high school back in Edmonton. So remember, if you're ever feeling like today isn't your day, or you're on a road trip this weekend, toss this one on, throw a smile on your face, and watch that time just fly right on by. We're smack dab, middle of the work week. Sun shines out, and I'm all about that. Bailey Zimmerman, Chevy Silverado, Country 97 FM.

0: is Josh Stumpf. It's Nobody Roads on Country 97 FM. I'm Colton Hoppy. It's 10:16, your Wednesday morning. Let's run it all down for you. Let's see what's up on tap for you today. 8 weeks of summer, 20 after 12. We want to send you out to Barkerville, that prize pack. It's awesome, and we're going to be playing Who's That Barkervillian? I'm going to play a clip for you. The answer is in the clip. You just got to find it. We're also giving away a family pass to the Chaco Valley Fall X this afternoon with Tim Gavin. Listen on how to get in for drawing that. And 2026, it is insanely expensive. I'm getting a headache just thinking about it. We're going to go and talk about your meal on a budget. What keeps you full, you might have leftovers, and it doesn't break the bank. All that, a whole lot more, it is coming your way now until 2.
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0: That right there is going to be an awesome show next Thursday over at the BCNE Ag Center. I'm excited for it. $65, that's all your ticket's going to cost to get you in all day long. And hopefully we're looking at some pretty good weather for next week. Today's perfect, however. 20 degrees, a whole lot of sunshine, and a light breeze, keeping it feeling like a perfect day. Still the yellow air quality statement in effect, but we're feeling pretty good aside that. You see anything on the roads I should know about? 562-9797. It's Kelsey Ballerini, Country 97 FM.

Taylor Swift here on Country 97 FM. I knew it. I knew you on Country. I'm Country 97 FM. I'm Colton Hoppy. It's 10:29. It's Wednesday morning. We got football action over at Massage Place Stadium again this weekend. Kodiaks, they are hosting the Kamloops Broncos. Kodiaks looking to bounce back after a rough start to their season, taking on a Kamloops squad who, I'm just going to say it, not the greatest on the turf. And we want to send you to Saturday night's game over at Massage Place Stadium. I got a pair of tickets over on the text line. All you got to do, send me that keyword football, F-O-O-T-B-A-L-L, to 250-562-9797. I'll be drawing somebody a little bit later on this afternoon, send you to the game, get your Saturday for August long weekend taken care of. Once again, football to 562-9797. Here's Neil Towns.

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1: There's Tennille Towns, Country 97 FM. It's the girl who didn't care. I'm Colton Hoppy, and no, you are not being fooled. You are not having the wool pulled over your eyes. That's the sun we're seeing today. It feels so good to actually see it for the first time in what feels like a week and a half, and not just for a couple hours before more rain moves in. I'm not saying rain's a bad thing, but we need the sunshine. It's summertime. It's all about that balance, especially here in Prince George, because we can dress for any season. We can do anything in any weather. But knowing you can just walk outside in a pair of shorts and a t-shirt, that's way better than needing a rain jacket, the rubber boots, the umbrella, because you can always put the layers on. It's taking less layers off. That's where it's a real dangerous game of, okay, I'm still fine versus I can't leave my house.
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I actually love that one. It's so goofy and fun. It's Riley Green with the tail end being Toby Keith. It's the thing as you drunk here on Country 97 FM. It's 10:47. I'm Colton Hoppy. We're just over a week away from kicking the dust up for hospice. Do you want to know more about that? Well, good, because I got all the details coming your way right after the headlining act, Aaron Goodvin, Country 97 FM.

0: Aaron Goodvin. It's You Are here on Country 97 FM. I'm Colton Hoppe. He is going to be here in just over a week's time, next Thursday, August 6th, for Kick the Dust Up for Hospice. I'm excited to see him again. First time I saw him, tiny little music festival back in Alberta. He puts on a heck of a show, and he is going to work his tail off to win the crowd over on Thursday, August 6th. And it's an all-ages thing. This is the last big hurrah before we start getting ready for back to school, back to routine. Let's just enjoy this one for a good time out, because 1 o'clock until 10 p.m., plus live music all day, food trucks, vendor market, and a ton of backyard games. This is just one giant backyard cookout that we're all invited to, and it supports hospice, so it's a win-win all day long.
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1: Good morning, I'm Brendan Pollute. Prince George saw an across-the-board decline in the latest crime severity index issued by Stats Canada. The city's violent crime shows a drop of 7.1% from 2024 to 2025, while nonviolent crime dipped by 1.6%. So what does that mean for policing in our city? Well, Corporal Jennifer Cooper says more enforcement units are playing a role in the drop.
2: While we continue to see the CSI drop along with the number of police calls for service, crime trends have many factors that influence them. And we know that our work with our community partners, such as City Bylaws, BC Housing, and many others, continues to make a positive impact in our community.
1: The Northern Capital has seen an overall drop since 2023, going from a score of 232.70 to 193.75. Prince George Mounties are also on the lookout for 27-year-old Miranda May Dumont, who has wanted on several offenses. She is wanted on one endorsed warrant and one unendorsed warrant for theft under $5,000, occupying a vehicle knowing a restricted firearm is present, and breach of release order, among other charges. Dumont is a white woman with blonde hair and brown eyes. She is considered dangerous and should not be approached. City West is expanding its fiber network along the Highway 16 corridor between Prince George and Vanderhoof. Residents living in Clucas Lake are set to receive reliable high-speed internet. Now, the project is supported by $1.8 million in funding from the Government of Canada through the Universal Broadband Fund and the province through the Connecting British Columbia program. Additionally, $724,000 has been provided by the provincial government through the Northern Development Initiative Trust. UNBC is expanding its continuing studies through new cybersecurity training pathway. It's in partnership with the EC Council, now offering 4 globally recognized certifications to help meet the growing demand for cyber-skilled professionals. Through enrollment, students will automatically become eligible for the certification exams, regardless of their employment experience. Now, these certifications include cybersecurity technician, network defender, ethical hacker, and SOC analyst. And the BC Lacrosse Association has barred the Prince George Posse from competing in this weekend's Junior B Tier 1 Provincials in Kamloops. This despite being told previously they were in, even though they didn't play in a recognized league. The Posse attempted to join the Thompson-Okanagan Junior Lacrosse League this season but were unsuccessful, leaving them no choice but to play exhibition games where they compiled a 4-2 record. Head coach Jeff Molesky says it's a tough pill to swallow, especially if it comes 1 week before making the trip.
3: I mean, we were denied into the Thompson-Okanagan League to start, and that was our pitch, trying to play in provincial levels, because we were denied into a league geographically because it's expensive to travel and things like that for other teams. It's unfortunate. Other sports make it work, and other provinces of lacrosse make it work, but BC doesn't seem like they can.
1: The Port Coquitlam Saints take on the Kamloops Venom starting on Saturday. The winner of the weekend series moves on to the Founders Cup National Championship set for August 16 to 23rd in New Brunswick. Be the first to know. Get news alerts directly to your inbox by signing up at mypgnow.com.
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8: Right now, it's 11:04. It's Wednesday morning. I'm Colton Hoppy, 20. It's the daytime high. A whole lot of sunshine, a couple of clouds, a light breeze. That is what we're in store for today. Also, Environment Canada now updating yellow air quality statement. That is gone for the time being. So we are smooth sailing the rest of the way through our Wednesday here together. We're sitting at 15 with some sun and cloud around Prince George right now. You see anything on the roads I should know about? 250-562-9797. You can call or text it in.
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Scotty McCreary, Hootie and the Blowfish, along with them, it's Bottle Rockets, Country 97 FM. I'm Colton Hoppy, 11:16 Wednesday morning. 2026, it's expensive. I hate it. You hate it. But we still got to eat regardless. But how do we do that without breaking the bank? That is what we're going to be getting into in about 3 minutes and 30 seconds time. We're going to be talking your favorite budget meal right after the Roadhammers, Country 97 FM.

0: They're out of Bonnyville, Alberta. They're the Road Hammers. 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I'm Colton Hoppy. 2026 is expensive. I hate it. We're not fans of it. But we still got to eat. I feel that. But what do we do when we're trying to eat on the budget? What's going to fill you up without spending a whole lot of money at the tills going to the grocery store? I'm still 8 years old at heart. I'm going to just stand on the hill and say I have the taste buds of an 8 year old sometimes. For myself, it's KD and hot dogs. It's Canadian nostalgia. It's your childhood. But here's the thing, we can get better hot dogs for it now. And that's what I want to know about you. What is your meal on a budget? Maybe we can learn some new ones together. Maybe we're going to remind ourselves about the ones we've forgotten about. 250-562-9797. What's your meal on a budget?
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0: Right now, 11:23 Wednesday morning. I'm Colton Hoppy. 20 the daytime high. Sunshine coming with it. Maybe a light breeze kicking back up as the day rolls along. But right now, we're sitting perfect. It's 15 degrees, some sun and cloud. We are talking all about your meal on a budget. What do you usually reach for? 250-562-9797. It's Dean Brody, Country 97 FM.

There's Sam Hunt. It's a house party here on Country 97 FM. I'm Colton Hoppe. We're talking all about your meal on a budget when you want to get filled up. Maybe you have leftovers, but you're not breaking the bank to make one meal. Myself, I always reach for a box of KD with some hot dogs in it. If I'm feeling a little spicy, put cheese smokies in that, and away we go. I want to know what yours are. What's your meal on a budget? Because we're all trying to save some money in 2026, yet we all got to eat. We'll dive right back in right after Tennille Arts, Country 97 FM.

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1: 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It's Don't Ruin Flowers on Country 97 FM. I'm Colton Hopp. We're talking all about your meal on a budget. We're all trying to save a buck or two in 2026. And I've got us over on our Facebook page, Today's Best Country 97 FM as well. You are bringing some killer answers, I gotta say. And we are going right in strong. Katie, beans and rice with a little bit of veggies out of the garden. Gotta get that fiber, the protein, and the vitamins all mixed in. I'm about that. Janet, hamburger soup can feed a crowd. This is 100% true. My mother makes hamburger soup whenever I go home, and that'll last us all week long. Marilyn, however, brought the answer I was looking for. Tomato soup, a little bit of cheese, and a grilled cheese sandwich. That's the ultimate meal on a budget. I don't care if we're 6 or 60. You cannot turn down a grilled cheese and tomato soup.
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Justin Moore. Somebody else will on Country 97 FM. I'm Colton Hoppy. We are taking entries over on our text line here to get you qualified for a family pass of tickets for the Chaco Valley Fall X happening next weekend already. Holy smokes. August 7th through the 9th over in Vanderhoof. All you got to do, text me that keyword FAIR, F-A-I-R. Tim Gavin will be picking somebody later this afternoon, and it could be you. Right now, it's Madeline Merlot. It's Tim and Faith, Country 97 FM.

0: Madeline Merlot, it's Tim and Faith on Country 97 FM. I'm Colton Hoppy. We've been talking all about your meal on a budget because, let's face it, 2026 is expensive. We're trying to save a buck, keep ourselves fed. You've been bringing some stellar suggestions over on our Facebook page, Today's Best Country 97 FM. And the beans, they have been flying all over the place, not to mention we haven't even talked about the breakfast component of all this because Carol, she's all about making a big breakfast skillet with those frozen hash brown patties you buy in the sleeve. I'm all about breakfast food for dinner or any time at that matter. And then John, saying the one we've all been thinking internally, but he brought it to the forefront, the welfare nachos, microwave nachos. I will never say anything bad about microwave nachos. There's just something about them that makes them so good.
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0: 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New news around the corner alongside the weather. Right now, it's Joe Nichols. 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
1: Good afternoon, I'm Brendan Palu. The Prince George RCMP isn't getting too wrapped up over the latest crime severity index from Stats Canada, which show declines in three main categories. Corporal Jennifer Cooper says new patrols like the Downtown Safety Unit, problem-oriented policing team are doing their part to help turn the tide.
2: The objective of these additional units is to provide consistent, enhanced, and proactive police presence that helps to suppress and prevent crime in our city. Additionally, diversion away from the criminal justice system, greater cooperation with mental health providers, and our work within the school district provides new pathways and better outcomes for this community.
1: The city's violent crime shows a drop of 7.1% from 2024 to 2025, while nonviolent crime dipped by 1.6%. The Northern Capital has seen an overall drop since 2023, going from a score of 232.70 to 193.75. Prince George Mounties are also on the lookout for 27-year-old Miranda May Dumont, who is wanted on several offenses. She is wanted on one endorsed warrant and one unendorsed warrant for theft under $5,000, occupying a vehicle knowing a restricted firearm is present, and breach of release order, among other charges. Dumont is a white woman with blonde hair and brown eyes. She is considered dangerous and should not be approached. It doesn't have to be this way. Those words are from Prince George City Councillor Brian Skinkin, who joined a pair of Conservative MPs calling for Prime Minister Mark Carney to get a softwood lumber deal done with the Americans. The call followed the news of the closure of Canfor's Northwood pulp mill earlier this month. Skinkin, who is also a former Canfor employee, says profits are being put ahead of the people.
3: And I really think if Jimmy Patterson really wants to live by his decision, then I would encourage him to come out to these mills when they're shut down and hand out the last checks to each employee personally and say, you know, I'm sorry for what's going on, but I don't think that it has to be this way.
1: The closure of the mill expected later this year will affect roughly 300 employees. Meanwhile, Canfor announced the closure of the Fox Creek sawmill in Alberta yesterday. City West is expanding its fiber network along the Highway 16 corridor between Prince George and Vanderhoof. Residents living in Clucas Lake are set to receive reliable high-speed internet. The project is supported by $1.8 million in funding from the Government of Canada through the Universal Broadband Fund in the province through the Connecting British Columbia program. Additionally, $724,000 has been provided by the provincial government through the Northern Development Initiative Trust. And the BC Lacrosse Association has barred the Prince George Posse from competing in this weekend's Junior B Tier 1 Provincials in Kamloops. This despite being told previously they were in, even though they didn't play in a recognized league. Now, the Posse attempted to join the Thompson Okanagan Junior Lacrosse League this season, but were unsuccessful, leaving them no choice but to play exhibition games where they compiled a 4-2 record. Head coach Jeff Molesky says it's a tough pill to swallow, especially if it comes 1 week before making the trip.
4: There is definitely a plan to reapply and play in the league next year if they'll have us. We're going to do our best to make sure there is somewhere for these kids to play and grow the game in the north.
1: The Port Coquitlam Saints take on the Kamloops Venom starting on Saturday. The winner of the weekend series moves on to the Founders Cup National Championship set for August 16th to 23rd in New Brunswick. Be the first to know. Get news alerts directly to your inbox by signing up at mypgnow.com.
5: Thank you there, Brendan. Good afternoon, 12:04. I'm Colton Hoppy. 20 is the daytime high. A whole lot of sunshine still coming our way today. 7, the overnight low. Small chance of rain tomorrow. A high of 18. Small chance of showers with some sun and cloud tossed in there. We're not going to look at the weekend. That can change by tomorrow. Right now around PG, 17 degrees, some sun and cloud. We got a breeze kicking around out there. You see anything on the roads I should know about? 562-9797.
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There's Chris Young. It's Think of You here on Country 97 FM. We're going all the way back to 2016 for that one. And country music has 1,001 breakup songs hiding within itself. But what about the breakup songs where you're trying to adjust to being back on your own again, paired with the feeling of wanting to get back together? That's what Chris took on with this one, and he knocked it out of the park while doing it. I'm going to agree with the critics on this one. They loved it, praising how it's one of the rare duets that cater to both artists rather than just showcasing one of them and having the other one just kind of be there. It's also the clear and definitive standout from Chris's album from 2016. 12 after 12, it's Wednesday afternoon. We're rolling closer to 8 weeks of summer. We'll get there after Stephen Lee Olsen. Right now, it's Keith Urban, Country 97 FM.

0: He is Stephen Lee Olsen. It's out here on your Wednesday. You're listening to Country 97 FM. I'm Colton Hoppy. 8 weeks of summer. It is week four already. I don't know where the time is going with summer. If somebody finds out that answer, please tell me. But we want to send you to Barkerville. That is what we are doing all week long, playing Who's That Barkervillian. I'm going to play you a clip. The answer, it's in what Chartreuse Brew is going to be telling you right now.
1: My name is Chartreuse Brew. I'm a magistrate on the circuit court, the colonial justice system in the colony of British Columbia. We visit all the various towns, primarily Gold Rush towns, of course, throughout the colony of British Columbia. And we hear court cases. We'll hear them in a forest clearing. We'll hear them in a tent. We'll hear them in a church if we can find one. We'll even commandeer a saloon in order to hear a trial if it must be done. Justice must prevail, of course.
0: So if you can tell me two places Chartreuse Brew would have heard a court case, caller 3-250-562-9797.
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0: All right, Ray. 8 weeks of summer. It's week four already. We want to send you to Barkerville. When's the last time you've been down Barkerville way, Ray?
14: Oh, geez. My kids were like really young and now they're in their 30s. So it's been a while.
0: Well, sounds like it still might be a good excuse for a family get together and head out to Barkerville. I need you to tell me, Ray, where were two places Chartreuse Brew would have heard a court case?
14: In the field or in my favorite saloon?
0: In the field and in the saloon. 100% correct here, Ray. You were in the draw for Barkerville. And you're getting a pretty awesome prize pack out of this as well.
15: Yeah, that's pretty cool.
0: You're going to be getting the two-day family pass to Barkerville, $100 gift card to Long Duk Tong, the Chinese restaurant in town there, $100 to the Barkerville Historic Town Gift Shop, a couple of nights at the campground, $300 in gas from our friends at Four Rivers Co-op, and a PWB prize pack. How does that sound?
15: Wow, oh, that sounds pretty awesome.
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Tyler Hubbard's Park on Country 97 FM. I'm Colton Hoppy. Shout out Ray qualifying with me for 8 weeks of summer. You got another chance coming your way later this afternoon with Tim Gavin, 410. Make sure you're listening for that cue to call. We've also been spending most of our day talking about your budget-friendly meal. What are you making on a budget? We're going to dive right back into that over the lunch hour after Sully Burrows, Country 97 FM.

That's Sully Burrows. It's Put It On Me on Country 97 FM. I'm Colton Hoppy. You're 2026. It's expensive. I don't like it. You definitely don't like it. And we're spending an arm and two legs on food, it feels like. What do you go for when you're trying to eat on the budget? Something you can shoestring out and make last a couple of days?

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0: Right now it's 12:38 on your Wednesday afternoon. I'm Colton Hoppy. 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I was ready.

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That's the latest out of Kenny Chesney. It's Carry On, and we have got new music coming from him soon. He released the track list to his album on Monday, and I'm excited for it. I'm a big Kenny Chesney fan, have been for many years, and his new album, sure to not disappoint. Thomas Rhett and Jordan Davis, they're helping round out the 12 o'clock hour. This ain't a bad life. Country 97 FM.

0: There's Thomas Rhett, Jordan Davis on Country 97 FM. I'm Colton Hoppy. It's 12:51 on Wednesday afternoon. Can we all just take a second and appreciate how nice of a day we are having across the city today? The sun is out. There's a nice little breeze. Mother Nature is keeping that rain away at least for today. It could show up tomorrow, but we're living in the here, the now, and I'm loving it. I stepped outside a few minutes ago just to get that recharge of sunshine. Well, it wasn't hitting me directly. The fact that I was walking outside and not smelling rain, that is a big win all into itself. It's that big mental boost kicking you into the rest of the afternoon. We got this.
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1: It's 1 o'clock on the nose Wednesday afternoon. I'm Colton Hoppy, and you're going to be seeing some construction happening along Highway 16 between PG and Vanderhoof for high-speed internet. Brendan Pauly has got that over on mypgnow.com. Looking outside, it's running the back half of your workday. I got nothing to complain about. It's gorgeous. 20 is the daytime high. Still expecting a whole lot of sunshine. Maybe a light breeze carrying us through the rest of the day. You see anything on the roads I should know about as you're getting back to the office from lunch? 562-9797. Right now, we're sitting at 17.
0: Wallet, keys, phone. What am I forgetting? Oh, right. Another hour of today's best country. Country 97.

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1: 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It's 1:11 on your Wednesday afternoon. I'm Colton Hoppy. And if you saw this floating around on your social media, maybe you even saw it when you were scrolling through Twitter, getting some sports news because we still got baseball going on. There is something that is happening in the NHL that's got me on the wrong side of miffed off, annoyed, whatever you want to call it. And yes, we're going to dive into it right after Tay Bay, Country 97 FM.

0: There's Tay Bass. That's going to leave a memory here on Country 97 FM. I'm Colton Hoppy. Think back to some of the childhood memories you have watching Hockey Night in Canada, maybe even watching hockey playoffs when you still had the four channels on your TV. I know I had that memory, and that is going to live with me from now until the end of time. They are really trying to take that away from us here now, and I hate it because it came out yesterday that Gary Bettman and the NHL have given the rights to Amazon Prime, not just for 30 games this season on a Wednesday, whatever. It's 30 games out of 32 teams. They are going to be doing two rounds of playoff matchups on Amazon. You're telling me the sport that I grew up watching, the sport that I love, is a pay-to-win subscription? Yeah, that also makes sense, seeing the tiers of how good hockey players are at the pay and play.
1: 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Am I saying that? Colton Hoppe, Hope. Colton Hoppy. 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
0: Well, it's 1:18 on your Wednesday afternoon. 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We're trying to get there. We're at 19 with sun and cloud around Prince George. It's Nate Holler, Country 97 FM.

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0: is Megan Maroney. It's 6 months later on Country 97 FM. She actually unfortunately had to cancel a show the other night because severely under the weather. And this was just before she was set to take the stage. And I don't know if you've been at a concert where you find out somebody's under the weather and can't perform, but the show still goes on. Unfortunately, with Megan being the star attraction, they had to put that one on the back burner, but she is planning on coming back and putting on an even bigger and better show for that crowd. The good news is they did get their money back, which I always view as a strong point for an artist if they're going to refund somebody if they're not up to performing standards. It's Paul Brandt, Country 97 FM.
1: I'm Breaker 19. This here's a rubber duck. You got a copy on me, Big Pen? Come on. Yeah, 10-4, Big Pen, for sure, for sure. By golly, it's clean clear to Flagtown. Come on. Yeah, it's a big 10-4 there, Big Pen. Yeah, we definitely got the

0: Anybody happen to get the number of that Silver Trans Am flying down 97? No, you missed it too. That Smokey's in town. It's Paul Brandt, Convoy, Country 97 FM. I'm Colton Hoppy, 133, Wednesday afternoon. You still got some time to get your name in the draw for a family pack of Nechako Valley Fall Exhibition tickets. That's happening next weekend down in Vanderhoof. Super easy. All you got to do, text me the keyword FAIR, F-A-I-R, to 562-9797. Tim, he's going to be drawing somebody later on this afternoon. It could be you. And look at that. You're going to have the weekend after August long all figured out.
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Shaboozy, it's Cowgirl, Country 97 FM. I'm Colton Hoppy. We're almost wrapped up with me here this afternoon. Get caught up with Tim Gavin. See what he has got going on for you, because Tim's always got a great show lined up for you, 2 to 6. We'll dive into that right after Brock Phillips, Country 97 FM.

0: He was here back in October opening for Dallas Smith, and myself and this guy confused him as a roadie when we were setting up in the CN Center. It's Tim Gavin. How are you, my friend?
1: Good. Actually, just want to give you a little fun fact. Apparently, Brock Phillips and Dallas Smith are working on a new song, so we might hear a collab in the future.
0: I mean, they nailed...
1: Something's Never Changed.
0: The Dallas Smith and Tom Hardy song. Yeah, Something's Never Changed. They nailed that. But Tim, what do you have coming up on the show this afternoon? Because we had the meal on a budget topic going on our Facebook page, Today's Best Country 97 FM. You're wanting to take that a different direction.
1: Yeah, I really just kind of want to zero in on one specific ingredient because, well, any gardeners know, probably getting a lot of zucchini right now. And I only planted one plant because I thought that was enough. And turns out one is more than enough. I already have four whole grown zucchinis that I need some ideas on what to do with.
0: Zucchini muffins.
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1: Good afternoon. I'm Tim Gavin. If you are ever spending any time around Kluckel's Lake over the next little bit, well, you might have better internet over there pretty soon. You can find out why over on myprincegeorgenow.com. And looking outside, starting to see some more clouds around Prince George, but otherwise looking pretty decent out there. 19 degrees around Prince George.
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way back to the spring of 2018 for this one. Eli Young Band with Love Ain't on Country 97 FM. This was a single that was off of their Greatest Hits album that came out in 2018. And this also ended up being one of their biggest hits. In fact, it also became their first number one in nearly 6 years. Their previous number one was all the way back in 2013 for Drunk Last Night. And you know what? I've seen that happen with a lot of country artists. Whenever they put out a greatest hits, there'll usually be one or two exclusive songs to that greatest hits. But ends up working out because it ends up being one of their biggest hits. That is your throwback track brought to you by the Black Clover Pub. Going back to the present now, it's Kate and Brown, Woman, Country 97 FM. Hope you're having a great Wednesday.

0: James Barker Band on Country 97 FM, 214, 19 degrees around Prince George. I kind of feel like today, probably the best weather that we have had all week. And I'm really hoping more of these clouds kind of go away, because tonight you're definitely going to want to keep an eye on the night sky, because it's a full moon tonight. I've learned a lot more about the full moon this year than I ever have before, because apparently each full moon for each month has a different name for it. And this one, end of July full moon, is called the full buck moon. I don't know. I feel like maybe there's something that could be like changed with that. I don't know. Like the buck moon, I like that, but maybe we need to add something in a little bit extra there. I don't know, though. I'm not the one who names it. I just tell you about it.
1: 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He doesn't know what it is either. 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
0: Right now it's 217, 19 degrees around Prince George. Your time and weather is for the Open Door Cafe. Their Dirty Poppin' summer menus are here. They are ready to cool and satisfy you all summer long. Visit the Open Door Cafe up on the Hard Highway. And let me tell you, it is absolutely worth doing that drive. Anyway, we just got a message from Chris not too long ago. Wants to hear some Hardy. So here we go. It's a little bit of Hardy for you this afternoon on Country 97 FM.

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1: Josh Ross on Country 97 FM. He's scared of being sober. I'm actually scared to head over to the gas pump now. Yeah, looks like prices went up just a little bit more on a couple spots. I'll tell you which spots those are coming up in 5 minutes.
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0: Washboard Union on Country 97 FM. Hey, I'm Tim Gavin. Yesterday, we were talking about how once we get closer to the long weekend, the gas prices, they tend to go up a little bit. And that is kind of the case in Prince George. I do regret not going over to the pump yesterday because now over at Costco anyways, regular gas, $1.74.9. Still the lowest in Prince George. Thankfully, some of the other places, they haven't gone up just yet. Still, I think this is our sign. If you haven't filled up your gas tank, I think today might be the day to do it.
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Megan Patrick on Country 97 FM. Hey, I'm Tim Gavin. I know that we're almost at the halfway point in summer, but really, I think this is the part of summer where things start really getting good. Lots to be excited about as we go through the August long weekend into the rest of the summer here, including the fact that the Prince George Kodiaks, their season has started up again. And just so you know, if you want to win your way into a Prince George Kodiaks game, spend a Saturday night over at Massage Place Stadium, you have a chance at winning tickets just by texting the keyword football to 250-562-9797. We'll be giving some tickets away a little bit later on this week. And that's not the only thing that's coming up for August. In fact, big festival coming up in a little over a week from now. More details coming up in a bit. First, we got Bailey Zimmerman, Chevy Silverado, Country 97 FM.

0: Tyler Joe Miller on Country 97 FM. Hey, I'm Tim Gavin. Over the halfway point in the week, you're getting excited for the August long weekend. Well, that's not the only thing to look forward to. In fact, a little over a week from now, August 6th, on that beautiful Thursday night, there's going to be a wonderful new music festival happening in Prince George, the Hospice Country Music Festival, headlined by Aaron Goodwin. You're also going to see the Chris Goodwin Band. You're going to see Rick Stavely over there. It's going to be a really awesome time, and it's all benefiting Hospice, helping them continue to provide the amazing services that they have to people that really need it for free. Grief counseling, home hospice care over at the Hospice House. 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And big chance to do that here. 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
0: Right now it's 2:51, 19 degrees around Prince George time, and weather is for Big Brothers Big Sisters in Northern BC. 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
1: Good afternoon, I'm Brendan Palou. Prince George saw an across-the-board decline in the latest crime severity index issued by Stats Canada. The city's violent crime shows a drop of 7.1% from 2024 to 2025, while nonviolent crime dipped by 1.6%. So what does this mean for policing in our city? Well, Corporal Jennifer Cooper says more enforcement units are playing a role in the drop.
2: While we continue to see the CSI drop along with the number of police calls for service, crime trends have many factors that influence them. And we know that our work with our community partners, such as City Bylaws, BC Housing, and many others, continues to make a positive impact in our community.
1: The Northern Capital has seen an overall drop since 2023, going from a score of 232.70 to 193.75. Even with some rain on the weekend, spirits were soaring at the Vanderhoof International Air Show. One of the new additions to the air show this year was the hot air balloon rides, which director Paul Collard says was very well enjoyed.
3: A lot of challenges putting that thing on. You need infinite amounts of propane, very large area. Thing has to be tethered so it doesn't blow away. So lots of considerations that made it new, but it certainly raised a lot of interest.
1: Collard added some of the directors of the show will be taking a step back after this year's show, meaning that new directors will need to come on board to keep the show going. City West is expanding its fiber network along the Highway 16 corridor between Prince George and Vanderhoof. Residents living in Clucas Lake are set to receive reliable high-speed internet. Now, the project is supported by $1.8 million in funding from the Government of Canada through the Universal Broadband Fund in the province through the Connecting British Columbia program. Additionally, $724,000 has been provided by the provincial government through the Northern Development Initiative Trust. UNBC is expanding its continuing studies on new cybersecurity training pathways. It's in partnership with the EC Council, now offering four globally recognized certifications to help meet the growing demand for cyber-skilled professionals. Through enrollment, students will automatically become eligible for the certification exams regardless of their employment experience. The certifications include cybersecurity technician, network defender, ethical hacker, and SOC analyst. And nearly 60 teams in five divisions have been confirmed for the Canadian Native Fastball Championships this long weekend at the Carrie Jane Gray Park in Prince George. Three of the teams are from Prince George, while another is from Vanderhoof. Play begins Friday morning and concludes with the finals on Sunday. Be the first to know. Get news alerts directly to your inbox by signing up at mypgnow.com.
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8: Good afternoon. I'm Tim Gavin. Looking a little bit cloudier outside around the Country 97 FM studios so far. And it looks like today and tomorrow, they might actually be the nicest days of the week. We are kind of hovering around 20 degrees. We're going to be cooling down to about 10 tonight with a few clouds. Thursday, expected to be cloudy again, but we have a high of 22 to look forward to. And, well, at least a little bit more of a break from the rain for now. Right now, 20 around Prince George.
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1: Little Big Town on Country 97 FM. It's 11 after 3, 20 degrees. Hope you're enjoying what might be some of the best weather that we have this entire week. You know, earlier on this afternoon, Colton Hoppe, our midday guy, talking about cheap meals. And I want to keep that conversation going, but I do want to dial in on one specific ingredient that is, well, really growing a lot in my garden and probably a lot in yours. But we'll talk more about that coming up in 5.
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0: Gord Bamford, Country 97 FM. And you know what? We are closer and closer every day to a Friday. In fact, only a couple more sleeps get through Friday. August long weekend is almost here. Probably almost payday for you, right? But, you know, sometimes when you're getting into the end of the week, sometimes the old bank account can be a little tight. So this afternoon, I'm continuing Colton Hoppy's topic here. We're talking about those budget meals, because there are some really good ones. And let's face it, I do need some ideas, specifically anything that I can toss a zucchini in. Yeah, already got a ton of zucchini from my one plant, which, as it turns out, one is more than enough. Apparently, I've got a lot more, as I have very quickly learned after I pulled, I think, my fifth zucchini off this plant this week, actually. But we're talking about cheap meals. Looking over on our Facebook page, there are a few great ones. In fact, huge shout out to everyone who has actually put in some actual recipes. Personally, really looking forward to trying cheeseburger soup at some point. But if you have some other big meals on a budget, anything like that, make sure you give me a call or leave a comment on our Facebook page.
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Some classic Toby Keith there. It's Red Solo Cup, Country 97 FM. Hey, how's it going? I'm Tim Gavin. Today we are talking about cheap meals. And coming up in less than 3 minutes, I did want to pay tribute to truly the MVP of struggle meals, the rotisserie chicken. First, though, we got Evan Burson, Country 97 FM.

0: Evan Burrison on Country 97FM. I'm Tim Gavin. We are talking about cheap meals this afternoon. Eating well on a budget. And I just wanted to take a moment to acknowledge that not enough of these suggestions have another very versatile ingredient. The rotisserie chicken. Super easy. Generally pretty affordable. Go to the grocery store. Less than $10. You get a fully cooked chicken. All ready to go for a lot of things. And, well, let's face it. Any recipe that we have seen on our Facebook page, Today's Best Country 97FM, would probably be even better if you just added a rotisserie chicken. Tuna melt? Add in a rotisserie chicken to it. Just pull off a little bit of the chicken, enhance it, have some chicken of the land, and some chicken of the sea. Trying to have some bachelor pasta, aka pasta with margarine? Add in a rotisserie chicken. Make it a little healthier, a little bit more filling. Or even some soup and grilled cheese. Add a little bit of that rotisserie chicken to the grilled cheese. Save the bones and make some chicken soup down the road, which you can pair with another grilled cheese. The rotisserie chicken, truly one of the greatest ingredients ever.
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0: Dean Brody on Country 97 FM. Hey, how's it going? I'm Tim Gavin. Just want to remind you that coming up in just a few days, a little over a week from now, August 6th, is the Hospice Country Music Festival. First one ever. 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

0: It's Tay Bay. Wake me up on Country 97 FM. 351, 20 degrees. Hey, how's it going? I'm Tim Gavin. Hey, just want to remind you that the Vancouver Fall Fair, their Nechako Valley exhibition, it's going to be happening not this weekend, but next weekend, August 7th to 9th. And you have a chance at winning your way in. In fact, I'm going to be giving away a family pass coming up before the end of the day here. And if you want to win that family pass over to the Nechako Valley exhibition, all you got to do is just text the keyword FAIR, that's F-A-I-R, to 250-562-9797.
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0: Right now, it's 353, 20 degrees. Hope you're having a decent Wednesday afternoon. And if not, remember, only a couple more days until the weekend. 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It's happening in Vanderhoof, August 7th through 9th. 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
1: Good afternoon. I'm Brendan Paldew. Prince George saw across-the-board decline in the latest crime severity index issued by Stats Canada. The city's violent crime shows a drop of 7.1% from 2024 to 2025, while nonviolent crime dipped by 1.6%. So what does this mean for policing in our city? Corporal Jennifer Cooper says more enforcement units are playing a role in the drop.
2: While we continue to see the CSI drop along with the number of police calls for service, crime trends have many factors that influence them. And we know that our work with our community partners, such as city bylaws, BC Housing, and many others, continues to make a positive impact in our community.
1: The Northern Capital has seen an overall drop since 2023, going from a score of 232.70 to 193.75. In addition, Prince George Mounties are also on the lookout for 27-year-old Miranda May Dumont, who is wanted on several offenses. She is wanted on one endorsed warrant and one unendorsed warrant for theft under $5,000, occupying a vehicle knowing a restricted firearm is present, and breach of release order, among other charges. Dumont is a white woman with blonde hair and brown eyes. She is considered dangerous and should not be approached. The Cat 4 Leisure Pool will be closing for maintenance for 3 weeks starting mid-August. During the closure, work done will include deep cleaning all areas of the facility, inspecting and repairing equipment, and starting work on HVAC improvements. The work has been condensed into 3 weeks this year to minimize disruptions as the aquatic center is closed for renovations. The pool will close on August 17th and is expected to reopen on September the 7th. Prince George residents have an easier way to find out what activities and events are happening in their community. Fraser Finds was originally started by Caitlin and Matthew Newells back in May so they could see what was happening in the city, but shifted to a website the public could use for free. Matthew explains how the website stays up to date.
3: It scrapes events from like different sources around town, like Nancy O's Facebook page, for example. So like, yeah, I've got a ton of sources that I pull from, and also individuals can submit their own events and stuff as well.
1: The website has already seen some expansion since its launch, with another potentially in the pipeline where community members can list items they want to sell, similar to Facebook Marketplace. Enthusiasm for the Vanderhoof International Air Show was sky high this past weekend, even with some rain. Director Paul Collard says while Saturday went better than expected, the rain on Sunday did bring some challenges.
4: We couldn't deploy the skydivers as the ceiling was too low. We did have a significant chunk of rain come in, and then the emergency services, fire department, and ambulance had to leave, which means we had to stop the show at just past the halfway mark.
1: Even with the rain, Collard says they're pleased with how the weekend went. He added some directors will be taking a step back from the air show, meaning some new volunteers will need to take over the cockpit to keep the show going. Be the first to know. Get news alerts directly to your inbox by signing up at mypgnow.com.
5: Thanks for the update, Brendan, and good afternoon. I'm Tim Gavin. Still looking pretty decent outside. We are going to be cooling down a little bit this evening, down to about 10 degrees overnight. Thursday, well, it's basically the same as what we're dealing with today. Mostly some clouds. We're going to see a little bit of sunshine for Thursday and a high of 22. However, it looks like we might get some not-so-pleasant weather going into the end of July, but we'll see what happens after Thursday. Right now, 20 degrees around Prince George.
0: 1 hour down and way too many to go.
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0: Jade Eagleson on Country 97 FM. It is 10 after 4. And really, this is one of my favorite parts of the day because this is the time of day where you have a chance at winning something really cool. In this case, a chance to get down to Barkerville. Barkerville getaway for week 4 of a summer brought to you by Prince George Toyota. And this is a really sweet prize pack. 2-day family pass to Barkerville Historic Town. $100 GC to one of the restaurants down there. GC to Barkerville Historic Town to spend over the gift shop there. Even a 2-night stay at the Barkerville Campground. And $300 in gas. It's pretty sweet, right? So if you want to win this, want to get a chance to qualify, give me a call right now.
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0: Megan Maroney on Country 97FM. Hey, good afternoon and happy Wednesday. I'm Tim Gavin. Right now, we have Crystal on the phone trying to get in for 8 weeks of summer. Get a little Barkerville getaway for week four, brought to you by Prince George Toyota. Now, Crystal, when was the last time that you were in Barkerville? How long has it been?
1: Been at least 5 years now.
0: Okay, so it sounds like you are definitely overdue for a trip down to Barkerville, right?
1: Definitely.
0: So what's going to happen now is you are going to hear from someone in Barkerville. You're going to hear their story, and I'm going to ask you a question related to that. Are you ready?
1: I'm ready.
0: That's what I like to hear.
2: Well, good day. My name is Miss Florence Wilson, and I live in Barkerville from the year of 1863 until the year of 1875. Clearly, you can hear from my voice that I originate from England and from London, England, but I relocate to the colony of Vancouver's Island in 1862, and I happen to come over on the very first bride ship.
0: So my question for you, how long did Florence live in Barkerville?
1: 12 years.
0: Yeah, that sounds about right. Congratulations, Crystal. You have now gotten in for 8 weeks of summer.
1: Awesome. Thank you so much.
3: 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Because change comes from within. Afternoons with Tim Gavin on Country 97FM.

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7: Right now it's 422, 20 degrees. 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

0: Zach Brown Band on Country 97 FM. I'm Tim Gavin. Well, yesterday I was talking about how getting closer to the long weekend might be a good idea to hit the pump before the end of the week, just because, well, you ever notice that gas prices tend to go up whenever there's a three-day weekend? Kind of noticing that right now, and we'll talk more about it coming up in a few minutes.
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1: It's Sasha on Country 97 FM. How's it going? I'm Tim Gavin. Hope you're having a decent Wednesday afternoon. And hey, if not, remember, the August long weekend, it's only just around the corner. Yesterday, saying that it might be a good idea to hit the gas pump a little sooner rather than later. And this is one of those moments where I really don't like being right. Hasn't really gone up too much around Prince George. In fact, it's largely stayed around that $1.80, $1.82 mark. The big difference, though, is over at Costco. Jumped up to about $1.74.9 as of earlier today. I'm just hoping that that doesn't mean that it's going to go up everywhere else. But Costco, even though it has gone up, still the cheapest gas around Prince George. So once again, we got to make that choice. Do we hit the gas pump now, or do we wait and see what happens? Though personally, I'm going to be topping up the tank after work.
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0: 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I'm Tim Gavin. All day we've been talking about those budget meals. You know, when it's only a couple days away from payday, but the wallet, it's feeling a little light. But you still need to find something good to eat. Well, we're going to talk about something bad. Evan, leaving a comment over on our Facebook page, Today's Best Country 97 FM, talking about a really, really awful idea with mashed potatoes. And I see the logic here. Mashed potatoes, one time tried to make dessert mashed potatoes with chocolate sauce. It was awful. And it would be. I see the vision, though. Instead of ice cream, make it potatoes. I mean, it only looks the same a little bit, but obviously the taste is going to be different. But I do have a name for it. I think instead of a Sunday, we can call it a Monday.
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1: I'm Darren Bain. Prince George saw an across-the-board decline in the latest crime severity index issued by Stats Canada. The city's violent crime shows a drop of 7.1% from 2024 to 2025, while nonviolent crime dipped by 1.6%. So what does this mean for policing in our city? Corporal Jennifer Cooper says more enforcement units are playing a role in the drop.
2: While we continue to see the CSI drop along with the number of police calls for service, crime trends have many factors that influence them. And we know that our work with our community partners, such as City Bylaws, BC Housing, and many others, continues to make a positive impact in our community.
1: The Northern Capital has seen an overall drop since 2023, going from a score of 232.70 to 193.75. UNBC is expanding its continuing studies new cybersecurity training pathway. It's in partnership with EC Council, now offering four globally recognized certifications to help meet the growing demand for cyber-skilled professionals. Through enrollment, students will automatically become eligible for the certification exams regardless of their employment experience. The certifications include cybersecurity technician, network defender, ethical hacker, and SOC analyst. Even with some rain on the weekend, spirits were soaring at the Vanderhoof International Air Show. One of the new additions to the air show this year was hot air balloon rides, which director Paul Collard says was well enjoyed.
3: A lot of challenges putting that thing on. You need infinite amounts of propane, very large area. The thing has to be tethered so it doesn't blow away. So lots of considerations that made it new, but it certainly raised a lot of interest.
1: Collard added some of the directors of the show will be taking a step back after this year's show, meaning new directors will need to come on board to keep the show going. Prince George will be down another pool for a few weeks starting mid-August. The Canfor Leisure Pool will be closing for maintenance, helping ensure aquatic facilities remain clean, safe, and well-maintained. The work has been condensed into 3 weeks this year to minimize disruptions as the aquatic center is closed for renovations as well. The pool will close on August 17th and is expected to reopen on September 7th. And Prince George residents have an easier way to find out what activities and events are happening in the community. Fraser Finds was originally started by Caitlin and Matthew Niles back in May so they could see what was happening in the city, but shifted to a website the public could use for free. Matthew explains how the website stays up to date.
4: It scrapes events from like different sources around town, like Nancy O's Facebook page, for example. So like, yeah, I've got a ton of sources that I pull from. And also individuals can submit their own events and stuff as well.
1: The website has already seen some expansion since launch, with another potentially in the pipeline where community members can list items they want to sell, similar to Facebook Marketplace. Get daily and weekly news alerts directly to your inbox by signing up at mypgnow.com.
5: Thanks for the update, Darren. Good afternoon. I'm Tim Gavin. It's just sunny enough to really call it a good day. In fact, I'd say that this might be the nicest weather that we have had